And I'll proud to say, hey, why you so sad? Why you so sad? Why you so sad? I want to make this a song. Oprah, Oprah, Oprah, Oprah, Oprah.

0: Baltimore English now.
1: Can't forget that motor finish.
0: And forget your boat.
1: All the way down in L.A., California.
0: Way down in L.A., California.
1: Not to mention half a leg Nova Scotia.
0: Doesn't mention it, please.
1: Or Lombard. You visit Lebedev. Scream, you know.
0: Yes, I know.
1: Manchester?
0: Oh, Emlyn.
1: Alexandria?
0: Virginia.

This is so delicious, everybody come capisce how to mambo Italiano. That's nice.

0: See that? That's what you call a new song. We're not gonna stand up here and read the son of a bitch while I'm doing it. We figured that this is a good place to do this song. It's only been performed once before, and that was the evening after it was actually written in Boston. I'll tell you the story of this song. This is called Creative Deviation from the Normal Part of the Program, simply because you trust the audience's good taste so much that you know that even if the band fucks up, they'll go along with it. All right. Because, ladies and gentlemen, this song has an important message, and I believe this message has to be brought to the people of this great metropolitan area. All right, now check this out. How many of you people feel that rock has gotten entirely too preposterous? I see that you're not all convinced. Some of you believe that rock is real. I can see that that was probably about 20% of the audience has had it up to here, and the rest of you people still believe in that shit. Okay? Well, this is dedicated to the rest of you people that still believe in that shit. Now, check this out. How do you rationalize the appearance of an album entitled I'm in You? I mean, what? What is that? Is that guy kidding? What, I gotta kiss you again? Okay. Really? Look. All kidding aside, folks, let's think about the world of rock just for a moment. Some of you already have those cute little shirts on that say disco sucks, right? That's not all that sucks. Of course, Warner Brothers sucks, but besides Warner Brothers, there are other things about this business that really suck. One of them is the way in which the subject of love is dealt with in the lyrics of various serious rock artists. The intensive care contingent of the rock world. These people are fucked up. I mean, they're really fucked up. Because, see, love isn't the way they're telling you about it. You know, they're telling you wrong. I'm going to tell you right, you see. Now, all of the ladies in the audience, you get to have fantasy time. This is female fantasy hour. Okay? You're a teenage girl, right? You have abducted the succulent pop star of your choice, right? You have taken the aforementioned pop star, who is really cute and Aryan and eats a lot of crumpets, back to your teenage room. That's right. Spindle twice. You have taken this turkey back to your room. You have laid on your teenage bed. You have put your teenage legs up in the air. You have actually taken your own teenage pants off. You have the teenage red bulb on right next to the bed. The curtains are drawn. It's dark. It's midnight. You put on a Phoebe Snow record. You're really relaxing. Tears come to your eyes. You are sensitive. You are in love. The pop star of your choice takes off his pants and climbs on top of you. And the next thing you know, you hear this little voice in your ear, and it says, I mean you.
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sound to be back on the East Coast a few years back. 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I'll be damned if times didn't get hard. Christ, I got down on my luck. And I got tired of just roaming and bumming around. So I started thumbing my way back to my old hometown. You know, I made quite a few miles in the first couple of days. You know, I figured I'd be home in a week if my luck held out this way. And you know, it was the third night, though, when I got stranded. And it was out of the cold, lonely crossroads.

got myself a chill. It was just about that time. Yeah, it was just about that time that the lights of an old semi top the hill. Should have seen me smile and heard them air brakes come on. And I climbed up into that cab right knew it'd be warm. At the wheel. Well, at the wheel said a big man, and I have to say he must have weighed 210. As he stuck out a big hand and said with a grin, Big Joe's name. And his ear rig's called Phantom 309. Well, I asked him why I called his rig such a name. But you know, he turned to me and said, Why, son, don't you know this here rig will be putting them all to shame? Well, there ain't a driver. No, there ain't a driver on this or any other line for that matter that seen nothing but the tail lights of Big Joe and Phantom 309. So we rode and we talked a better part of the night. And I told my stories and Joe told his. And I smoked up all his

serious. Semi-truck. 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And Joe turned to me and said, I'm sorry, son, but I'm afraid this is just as far as you go. I kind of got to be making a turn just up the road a piece. I'll be damned if he didn't toss me a dime as he threw her in low. So go on in there, son, and get yourself a hot cup of coffee on Big Joe. Now, I mean to tell you, when Joe and his rig pulled off into the night, man, nothing flat that was clean out of sight. So I walked into the stop. Well, I ordered me up a cup of mud. Say, a Big Joe setting this dude up. It got so deathly quiet in that place. Yeah, it got so deathly quiet in that place. Well, you could have heard a pin drop. And as the waiter's face turned kind of pale, I thought, what's the matter,

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Cause every driver in here knows Big Joe, son. But let me tell you what happened just 10 years ago out there. Yeah, it was 10 years ago out there at that cold, lonely crossroads. And there was a whole busload of kids, and man, they were just coming from school, and they were right in the middle when Joe topped the hill, and could have been slaughtered, except Joe turned his wheels and jackknifed. Yeah, jackknifed. And it went into a skid, and you know folks around here, well, they say he gave his life to save that bunch of kids. And out there at that cold, lonely crossroads, well, they're saying it was the end of the line.

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Yeah, every now and then. Well, when the moon's holding water, well, they see that old Joe stop and give you a ride. It seems just like you, well, some.

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I think it's like written about having children, and I thought I was writing it from my own point of view. But tonight I want to play it for my father because he's very sick. You don't mind.

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I wonder what's gonna happen to you. 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

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Some of you came out to see Madiba, Nelson Mandela, here in Barcelona. You know, things can get a little funky, but anybody who tries to do something just a little bit, you know, to try and just wrestle the world back from fools. These people, we have to. Nelson Mandela, what a man. Incredible man. And everybody who was there to see him will remember till they die the night they saw Nelson Mandela in Barcelona. I will, certainly. Second prayer of the

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Most people were silent. I remembered the line from the Hindu scripture, the Bhagavad Gita. Vishnu is trying to persuade the prince that he should do his duty, and to impress him, takes on his multi-armed form and says, "Now I am become death, the destroyer of worlds." I suppose we all thought that one way or another.